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2: 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On the way for you very soon, failed board games. Also music from Coi Leray with Players. First is Miley Cyrus. 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
0: Paul Baker.
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And here are some failed board games for you right now, like Clueless or Hungry Hungry Hipsters, Mouse Crap, Trivial Pantsuit, Monogamy, the only game you'll ever need, that we are so bored that we are playing a board game game, Connect 4 Million, Hug It Out Robots, 25 to Life, Sorry Not Sorry, and finally, Pictionary.

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4: 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A sudden rise or fall in sea level. 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

0: Sir, that's a failed result.
1: But I've only had a few.
0: Sir, that's a failed result.
2: Nah, man, that can't be right. Look, I haven't even gone to town yet.
0: Sir, that's a failed result.
3: But I've only had two, maybe three.
0: Sir, that's a failed result.
1: But there's no way, man. I don't drive drunk, man. I just don't do that.
0: Sir, that's a failed result.
4: Look, I feel fine. It must be a mistake.
5: Whatever the excuse, it only takes a few drinks to become a bloody idiot.
6: Waihi. Waipawa. Wairoa. Waitara. Waipukurau. Waikanai. Waiouru. Waitomo. Waimarama. 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
2: From Feature Story News in New York, I'm Mitch McCann with the Week in Review. U.S. President Donald Trump confirmed this week that he plans to meet North Korean leader Kim Jong-un this year, with a possible summit on the sidelines of the APEC gathering in November. Pyongyang has so far poured cold water on the prospect of talks, with Kim Jong-un's sister Kim Yo-jong saying she is not aware of any communication between the two nations. President Trump's confirmation comes as he faces criticism over his decision to cut short joint military drills with South Korea. Nick Harper reports from Washington.
3: To get a denuclearization deal done with North Korea would be a huge foreign policy win, a huge win for any president at any point in their presidency. But Donald Trump is currently a president who looks like a president who needs a foreign policy win. His Gaza peace deal was signed and delivered last year, but it's limping along. It hasn't really come to fruition. And then there's Iran. That peace deal remains very elusive.
2: Prince Harry and Meghan Markle have revealed they plan to move back to Britain later this month, ending more than 6 years of self-imposed exile from the United Kingdom. The couple's children, Prince Archie and Princess Lilibet, have been enrolled at British schools ahead of the new term in September, and the family will live at a private residence outside London. King Charles is said to welcome the chance to see more of his son's family, though the couple will not return as working members of the royal family. Ollie Barrett reports from London.
4: This was a surprise even to the King, as far as we understand it, who we believe was told about this move on Sunday. It doesn't mean that Harry or Meghan are likely to resume their roles as part of the working royal family, but we do understand from royal sources that King Charles welcomes the opportunity to see more of Harry and Meghan.
2: China this week publicly rejected Washington's sanctions campaign against Iran, ordering Chinese companies not to comply with U.S. measures targeting five refineries accused of buying Iranian oil. U.S. President Donald Trump launched what he called an unprecedented economic operation against Tehran after nuclear talks collapsed, warning that any country offering Iran a lifeline would face severe financial retaliation. U.S. Treasury Secretary Scott Bessent has called on American allies to choose sides, describing the plan as the toughest sanctions in history. Jagruti Dave reports from Washington.
5: What we do know is that the president is calling it an economic D-Day and is saying that there will be tremendous economic consequences for any countries that effectively do business with Iran. The language in that social media post that Donald Trump issued suggests that there would be secondary sanctions on countries that buy Iranian oils.
2: India and Japan have signed a maritime security cooperation pact during defence talks in New Delhi between the Indian defence minister and his Japanese counterpart. The two defence ministers have stressed the importance of a free and open Indo-Pacific, a theme that has defined the broader bilateral relationship in recent years. Ishan Garg in New Delhi says that the defence minister's remarks mirror commitments made at the highest political level.
6: They kind of echo similar sentiments that were made public by India's Prime Minister Narendra Modi and Japanese Prime Minister Sanae Takaichi when she visited New Delhi a few months ago. And the idea of a free and Indo-Pacific, that was very much central to India-Japan dialogues when the Prime Ministers met, and it's once again very central to the dialogue when the defense ministers are meeting. And now, analysts in New Delhi are saying that a partnership with Japan, India sees it not only as being limited to the field of defense, but it's a partnership that is going to go well beyond and has rather gone well beyond in the past few decades.
2: And the trial of Meta over alleged child harms from Instagram and Facebook began this week in Oakland, California, with opening statements from both sides taking place on Tuesday. Four U.S. states are seeking up to $1.4 trillion in damages, alleging the company knowingly designed its platforms to hook young users. Meta's chief executive Mark Zuckerberg is among the witnesses prosecutors plan to call during the six-week trial. Iris Spitzer has more from San Francisco.
7: For Meta's part, its lawyers called the state's argument unsubstantiated and said that they were dealing with industry-wide challenges such as age verification, and that singling them out as being liable in this case was not fair. And they've repeatedly called the state's arguments overblown.
2: And finally this week, Moderna and Merck have announced the first ever positive Phase 3 results for a personalized mRNA cancer vaccine in melanoma patients. It's a breakthrough that has sent both companies' share prices sharply higher. From Feature Story News in New York, I'm Mitch McCann, and that was The Week in Review.
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1: All right, thanks, Jen. 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

speed seduction in a magazine, endless pleasure in limousine, in the park shakes a tambourine, nicotine from a silver screen. 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
2: From Feature Story News in New York, I'm Mitch McCann with the Week in Review. U.S. President Donald Trump confirmed this week that he plans to meet North Korean leader Kim Jong-un this year, with a possible summit on the sidelines of the APEC gathering in November. Pyongyang has so far poured cold water on the prospect of talks, with Kim Jong-un's sister Kim Yo-jong saying she is not aware of any communication between the two nations. President Trump's confirmation comes as he faces criticism over his decision to cut short joint military drills with South Korea. Nick Harper reports from Washington.
3: To get a denuclearization deal done with North Korea would be a huge foreign policy win, a huge win for any president at any point in their presidency. But Donald Trump is currently a president who looks like a president who needs a foreign policy win. His Gaza peace deal was signed and delivered last year, but it's limping along. It hasn't really come to fruition. And then there's Iran. That peace deal remains very elusive.
2: Prince Harry and Meghan Markle have revealed they plan to move back to Britain later this month, ending more than 6 years of self-imposed exile from the United Kingdom. The couple's children, Prince Archie and Princess Lilibet, have been enrolled at British schools ahead of the new term in September, and the family will live at a private residence outside London. King Charles is said to welcome the chance to see more of his son's family, though the couple will not return as working members of the royal family. Ollie Barrett reports from London.
4: This was a surprise even to the King, as far as we understand it, who we believe was told about this move on Sunday. It doesn't mean that Harry or Meghan are likely to resume their roles as part of the working royal family, but we do understand from royal sources that King Charles welcomes the opportunity to see more of Harry and Meghan.
2: China this week publicly rejected Washington's sanctions campaign against Iran, ordering Chinese companies not to comply with US measures targeting five refineries accused of buying Iranian oil. US President Donald Trump launched what he called an unprecedented economic operation against Tehran after nuclear talks collapsed, warning that any country offering Iran a lifeline would face severe financial retaliation. US Treasury Secretary Scott Bessent has called on American allies to choose sides, describing the plan as the toughest sanctions in history. Jagruti Dave reports from Washington.
5: What we do know is that the president is calling it an economic D-Day and is saying that there will be tremendous economic consequences for any countries that effectively do business with Iran. The language in that social media post that Donald Trump issued suggests that there would be secondary sanctions on countries that buy Iranian oil.
2: India and Japan have signed a maritime security cooperation pact during defence talks in New Delhi between the Indian defence minister and his Japanese counterpart. The two defence ministers have stressed the importance of a free and open Indo-Pacific, a theme that has defined the broader bilateral relationship in recent years. Ishan Garg in New Delhi says that the defence minister's remarks mirror commitments made at the highest political level.
6: They kind of echo similar sentiments that were made public by India's Prime Minister Narendra Modi and Japanese Prime Minister Sanae Takaichi when she visited New Delhi a few months ago. And the idea of a free and Indo-Pacific, that was very much central to India-Japan dialogues when the Prime Ministers met, and it's once again very central to the dialogue when the defense ministers are meeting. And now, analysts in New Delhi are saying that a partnership with Japan, India sees it not only as being limited to the field of defense, but it's a partnership that is going to go well beyond and has rather gone well beyond in the past few decades.
2: And the trial of Meta over alleged child harms from Instagram and Facebook began this week in Oakland, California, with opening statements from both sides taking place on Tuesday. Four U.S. states are seeking up to $1.4 trillion in damages, alleging the company knowingly designed its platforms to hook young users. Meta's chief executive Mark Zuckerberg is among the witnesses prosecutors plan to call during the six-week trial. Iris Bitzer has more from San Francisco.
7: For Meta's part, its lawyers called the state's argument unsubstantiated and said that they were dealing with industry-wide challenges such as age verification, and that singling them out as being liable in this case was not fair. And they've repeatedly called the state's arguments overblown.
2: And finally this week, Moderna and Merck have announced the first ever positive phase 3 results for a personalised mRNA cancer vaccine in melanoma patients. It's a breakthrough that has sent both companies' share prices sharply higher. From Feature Story News in New York, I'm Mitch McCann, and that was The Week in Review.
0: Hi there. 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
1: I'm Susie Kato. Kia ora e hoa. Hello, my friend. Welcome to the kid show for the whole whānau.
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1: We're pleased you're here too because we've got a spectacular show today. We'll hear from talented tamariki just like you and play some awesome Kiwi music for kids made right here in Aotearoa, New Zealand. We'd like to hear from you too, maybe with a joke or a shout out. You can email susie@susie.co.nz.
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3: Today on Susie and Friends, Roseanne chats about the book The Story of You. Xander, Oscar and Lewis have the week's best jokes. And Constable Brian and his trainee police dog Bobby are back, talking about trains.
1: Plus the nukes, Joey and Anika Moore. Also a request for Tomato Tamati, which is coming very soon.
3: There are fun facts about the planet Mars, as requested by Ada. Lots of fun and laughs, and we do shout-outs to our Susie and Friends whānau. That's you.
1: Now for Milan, it's Jeff Parsnips and Tomato Tamati.

0: delish.
1: Well, maybe on sausages or mince pies.
2: Oh, yes, more tomato sauce!
0: All over his plate.

0: It's Susie and Friends with Susie Cato, Trevor and Phil for Milan. That is Tomato Tamati by Jeff Parsnips.
1: And Jeff is a Kiwi musician who makes music for grown-ups. But since becoming a dad, he's been singing for his kids and creating cool tunes just like that one. The story of Tamati, who loves tomato sauce so much that he squirts it on everything, including Weet-Bix and ice cream. Ooh. And Jeff says he wants his kids' music to make parents laugh and children want to dance and sing. And he sure makes those things happen with that song, Tomato Tamati, doesn't he?
0: Soon, there's a song from you and me. But first, Roseanne's here to talk about a book she read recently.
2: Hi, my name is Roseanne and I am 9 years old. And today I will be reviewing the book, The Story of You, by Rose Stanley. In the story, everyone is playing together and they're in the intriguing you about what the story is about, and then after that you find out that the story is your life. I think it would be an adventure story because it's all about how you should learn from your mistakes and learn from everything. There's not really a main character in this book, but whoever's reading it, they're the main character. This book doesn't really remind me of anything else that I've seen, but I think it's really unique that way. Kids would enjoy this book because it's very colourful, and also there's lots of people and kids that they could relate to. Kids from 5 to 8 would really love this book because it has some tricky words, but it's also a really nice book. I would say the message is that life is really hard, but you can do it if you put your mind to it. I think kids should know that life has a lot of ups and downs, but they should still be happy. My name is Roseanne, and that was my review of The Story of You by Rose Stanley. This is a really amazing book. I think you should go look for it in your library, because this book has lots of rhyming and it's a really nice book.
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should we pretend to be first? How about a pirate? With a hat and a patch. 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

0: It's Susie and Friends, and that's Susie Cato with Let's Play Dress-Ups from her show You and Me. What can you tell us about that song, Susie?
1: Well, I can tell you it's a lot of fun to sing, and the idea is that you could make up different verses yourself for the things that you get dressed up in. Maybe if you dressed up as a rabbit, you'd have long ears and a tail, a little bobbly tail. What would you wear if you were a builder? A hard hat, a helmet to protect your head, a hard hat and a hammer? Yeah, how else could you change the song for the things that you get dressed up as? Maybe you could let me know. I would love that.
0: Oh, that's an email. It's from Ali.
1: Oh, let's see. It says, Kia ora, Susie, Trevor and Phil. Our three-year-old daughter, Ali, loves Susie and Friends. Yay! Ali says that you are her friends and she's been learning jokes from your show. Ka pai. She loves the stories and the songs. And Ali wants to share a joke that she learnt from her cousin, Anna. Would you like to hear Ali's joke? Okay. Why did the toilet paper roll down the hill?
0: Oh, Ali, I do not know. Why did the toilet paper roll down the hill?
1: To get to the bottom. Ka rawe, awesome. Thanks for your email, Ali. And thanks for listening to Susie and Friends. We love having friends like you.
0: Soon, more laughs with a triple treat of jokes, a song about dancing, and fun facts about the planet Mars. Lots of fun still to come.

0: Right across Aotearoa New Zealand, it is Susie and Friends with your friend and mine, Susie Cato. That is New Zealander Joey with Can't Stop Dancing. Joey lives in Australia now and she has her own YouTube channel. It's called Learn and Sing with Joey.
1: Okay, a few minutes ago we played my new song, Let's Play Dress Ups. It's from the brand new episode of You and Me, which went up on our YouTube channel this weekend. And the whole idea about that episode is for you to have fun. It's to encourage you to play, to use your imagination and pretend to be different things. Maybe you don't like dressing up. Maybe there's something else that you can play with this weekend. Maybe you prefer to play with trucks and cars, or Play-Doh, or do drawing, or play cards with somebody. Maybe you could have a go at doing something that you love doing with one of the members of your family or by yourself. Let your imagination go wild and have lots of fun creating and playing.
0: Thanks, Susie. Time for birthdays now, so let's do it. Let's open the big old birthday book and see who's celebrating this week.
1: Sam was 6 this week. Happy birthday, Sam. Emma Johnson, happy birthday to you from Mum, Dad, Nick, Zoe and Ellie. And happy birthday, Jake Donaldson, who's 9. Happy birthday, Greg and Azera. Kaylee is 8 this weekend. Happy birthday, Kaylee. And Elspeth, happy birthday from your brother, Wesley. Marcus is 8. Happy birthday from your whānau, Marcus. Reese Brent, happy birthday from Mum, Denise. And on Monday, Isabel Williamson is 5. Happy birthday and lots of love from your whānau. If you're on our birthday list, or one we might have missed,
2: happy birthday!
0: To get a birthday person's name in the Susie and Friends birthday book and a shout-out, email the name of the birthday person, how old they'll be, and the date of their birthday. Email it to susie@susie.co.nz or go to the website and send us the details from there. 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
1: Coming soon, Constable Brian and his trainee police dog, Bobby, are talking trains and staying safe around trains. But first, today's kid comedians, Zana, Oscar, and Lewis.
3: It's joke time!
4: Hello, Xander. How are you today?
0: What's your joke?
5: How? Flowers kiss.
6: How do flowers kiss?
4: I don't know. How do flowers kiss?
5: With their tulips.
6: With their tulips.
4: What's your name?
7: Oscar.
4: Oscar and?
7: Lewis.
4: Okay, off you go.
7: Knock, knock.
8: Who's there?
7: Grandma.
8: Grandma who?
7: Knock, knock.
8: Who's there?
7: Grandma.
8: Grandma who?
7: Knock, knock.
8: Who's there?
7: Grandma.
8: Grandma who?
7: Knock, knock.
8: Who's there?
7: Aunt.
8: Aunt who?
7: Aren't you glad Grandma's gone?
3: Now on Susie and Friends, it's time for a story.
9: G'day, Constable Brian. I'm ready.
10: Hey, Bob. Well, with winter being here, you might be tempted to take a shortcut that you don't normally take, and that way you might not get as wet or as cold going to school or coming home.
9: Oh, yeah. Oh, like, did you know if you cut across the railway tracks to our house, you can save a whole 3 minutes?
10: Cut across the railway tracks? Bobby, let's have a chat about trains, shall we?
9: Oh, cool! Oh, I'll be Thomas, and you can be Percy, Constable Brian.
10: Hang on, Bob. We aren't playing trains. We're talking about real trains now. Bobby, do you realise that most trains can't stop as quickly as cars? In fact, some trains take kilometres to stop.
9: Kilometres to stop?
10: And also, lots of trains are wider than they seem, so even if you walk by the train tracks, you still might get hit by the train.
9: Oh, I never realised it was so serious.
10: Well, here's something else to think about, Bobby. Sometimes you might not be able to hear a train coming because you might have your headphones on or have the wind rushing through your hair. Not that I know what that's about. That's why you must always use the bridges, the tunnels, or the level crossings to cross the train tracks.
9: Oh, wow! Oh, you mean it's just like the road? So, the best place to cross is at the crossing?
10: Cow pie, Bob. Now you're getting it.
9: And I suppose if you stay off the tracks, you can't get hit by the trains, eh, Constable Brian?
10: That's just it, Bobby. Tracks are for trains, nobody else ever.
9: But what about the crossings that go ding ding ding ding ding ding ding ding ding ding ding ding ding ding for ages?
10: You mean a level crossing, Bobby? Well, here's the trick with those. Even if the train's gone past, but the barriers and bells are still going, just wait a wee while. Who knows, there may even be a second train coming.
9: Oh, yeah. Oh, I suppose you can always go when the barriers are fully up and the ding, ding, ding, ding, ding thing has stopped, eh?
10: They're called crossing bells, Bobby.
9: But it sounds way cool if you say ding, ding, ding, ding, ding, ding thing instead.
10: Oh, I suppose, Bob.
9: Oh, so I guess that means that no more shortcuts for me.
10: Well, now you know the danger, Bobby.
9: Oh, I know, Constable Brian. Tracks are for trains. So I won't be doing that again.
10: So what are you going to do, Bob?
9: Think smart, stay safe, and keep your cool.
10: Hey, spot on, Bob. Now, do you want to go and play trains at the park?
9: Oh, yeah. You can be the train, Constable Brian, and I will be the ding, ding, ding, ding, ding, ding, ding, ding, ding, ding, ding thing.
10: Oh, dear, Bobby.
9: Ding, ding, ding, ding, ding, ding. Come on, Constable Brian, faster, otherwise I'll have to do this for ages. Ding, ding.

0: trains and staying safe around trains with Brian and Bobby. That's Constable Brian and Bobby, his trainee police dog. We'll have more from them next time on Susie and Friends. Hey, last week we got an email from Ada asking if we could do some fun facts about the planet Mars. So, especially for Ada, that's what we're doing right now.
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3: Fun fact one. Mars is known as the red planet because, well, it's red. If you look up into the night sky, there's one star that looks redder than all the rest. That's Mars. The colour comes from the rocks and soil on Mars, which have lots of iron oxide in them. And iron oxide you might know better as rust. Fun fact two. Mars has two moons. Imagine standing on Mars, looking into the sky and seeing two moons above you. Cool. Fun fact three. The gravity on Mars isn't as strong as Earth, so you could jump three times as high on Mars as you can on Earth. Instead of just going boing when you jump, you'd go boing. And that's fun facts for today.
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0: What do you call a kangaroo that lives on Mars?
3: 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What do you call a kangaroo that lives on Mars?
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5: Kia ora everyone, it's Anika Moore here, and I've written a song called Ngā Tai o te Uanuku, which means the colours of the rainbow.

0: That's Anika Moa and Ngātai o te Uinuku, The Colours of the Rainbow. Love that song. This is the award-winning kids show, Susie and Friends, with Susie Cato, Trevor, that's me, and Soundman Phil. What have we got next? Oh yes, it is time to check the mailbox.
1: It is. And there's an email here from 7.5-year-old Ivan who'd like a shout out to everyone at St. Joseph's School. Kia ora. Hello, 8-year-old Briar. Hi, Kellyanne, Ollie, and your whānau. Also, hello, Jasmine. And kia ora to all the other kids who emailed us this week. Kia ora.
0: For shout outs, for jokes, for song requests and story requests, email susie@susie.co.nz or go to the website susie.co.nz and click on the red
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1: 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How about Penguins Don't Write Postcards? Or Tulip and Sprout? Or Moto Mike the Motobike? They sound like interesting books, don't they? I wonder if they're books you'd like to read. Well, Benji, Junkie, Sienna and Gino are some of the kids who have read these books and a whole lot more, and they tell you all about them on our channel, Kids Talk About Books. 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The channel again, Kids Talk About Books. And we've got the channels You and Me NZ and Tree Hut TV too.
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0: Meet the Children, Laugh and Play. That's Evan Silver and Gary Clark. And those guys have been making cool music for many, many, many years in Aotearoa, New Zealand. Lovely song. This is Susie and Friends with Susie Cato, Trevor and Soundman Phil.
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1: The prize was a Happiness Happens prize pack with lots of happiness in it. Remember, this month is Happiness Happens Month? And this weekend we have Sounds Fun with two very funny people. Comedian, kids author and songwriter Sam Smith and comedian, singer and performer Ebony Andrew, who's created a character called Grandma Lamma Ding Dong. They're joining me at Sounds Fun at the Tuning Fork in Auckland on Sunday to sing and dance and have lots of fun. So, in the Susie and Friends prize pack, we have a copy of Sam Smith's book, Don't Scare the Dentist, a Sounds Fun apron, a bit like Grandma Lamma Ding Dong's apron, a copy of the totally awesome Kiwi Kids album on CD, and a copy of my fantastic activity book. To go into the draw to win the Sounds Fun prize pack, we asked you to tell us something that made you laugh recently. And there were lots of different answers. I love that so many of you have people and pets in your life that make you laugh. I love that some of you read such funny books and listen to songs that make you laugh. And I love that the jokes on Susie and Friends make you laugh too. Yay! That makes me so happy. Okay, now let's find the winner for this Sounds Fun prize pack and make that winner happy too. This week, Trevor's going to start the randomizer, our winner picker machine. So are you ready, Trevy?
0: Yes, I am. This week, we're counting down from three. Nice and easy. If you'd like to help, please join in. We're going to go 3, 2, 1, go. Okay? Ready? Here we go. 3, 2, 1, go.
1: And guess what's popped out of the randomizer? It's a name. Our winner's name. And it'll go up on the website very soon.
0: The website is susie.co.nz. Check if you're a winner after Susie and Friends is finished.
1: Soon we talk and sing about vegetables. And there's an email from a kid just like you.
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5: Oh, it's the email alert, Susie. Here you go.
1: Thanks, Phil. It's from 8-year-old Imogen. And she says, Hi, Susie. I love listening to Susie and Friends on long car trips to Matapuri. Wonderful. She also says, I wrote this poem about a big rainstorm at Matapuri Beach. I hope you like it. It's called Hard Rain. Would you like to hear her poem? Okay. This is Imogen's poem, Hard Rain. Rain crashes. It strikes again. The wind is wild. It's everywhere. It pushes hard on the umbrella's silk. The raincoat slaps on my cold, bare skin. My ice cream drops. The birds don't get it. They're safe in their homes. What a racket! What a wonderful creative poem. I love it. Thanks, Imogen. Ka pai tō mahi.
0: Yes, great job, Imogen. Thank you very much. This is Susie and Friends with Susie Cato, Trevor and Soundman Phil.
1: And we also had an email from our friends at the New Zealand Book Awards for Children and Young Adults. It's an email with the winner's details. Very exciting. Now, there are loads of winners. But let's have a look for the ones, the books, that you really need to check out. Oh yes, here we go. The Best Picture Book, the Book Hub Award, went to A Guide to Rocks by Sasha Cotter, illustrated by Josh Morgan. And it also won the Margaret Mahi Book of the Year and the Wright Family Foundation Te Kura Pounamu Award for a book translated into Te Reo Māori with He Taonga Te Toka. Congratulations! The winner for the Best Junior Fiction, the Wright Family Foundation Esther Glenn Award, went to Dream Slinger, written by Gracie Kim. Goodbye. And the best illustration, the Russell Clark Award, was won by Kupe and the Great Octopus of Muturangi by Matt Tate. Congratulations to the winners and all the awesome finalists in the New Zealand Book Awards for children and young adults. We are so lucky to have such amazing authors and books made right here in Aotearoa, New Zealand. And if you want to look at the full list of winning books, with the winners for the young adult categories, etc., you can visit newzealandbookawards.nz.
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0: A few minutes ago, we gave away the prize for last week's competition. Now, guess what we're doing? Yep, it's this week's competition. What's the prize, Susie?
1: Well, you know how this weekend we have Sounds Fun? Well, I'm also performing at the baby show in Auckland too. So we have a prize that's a way we can help make happiness happen throughout August for the little ones. 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It's a Lego Duplo animal train. There are picture instructions for how little ones can build the different animals to ride on the Lego Duplo animal train, but they can also create all kinds of fun, crazy critters, putting the blocks together any way they want to. 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
6: Hi, it's Trevor here with Kids Just Like You. Today we're talking about vegetables. Hi, what's your name?
7: Bankston.
6: And how old are you?
7: 4.
6: If you had to eat a vegetable every single day, which one would you choose?
7: Cucumber.
6: Why do you like cucumber?
7: Because it's like prickles.
6: Thank you very much. Bye-bye. Oh, hello, what's your name?
8: Gracie.
6: Gracie, how old are you?
8: 4.
6: Your favourite vegetable?
8: Cauliflower.
6: Why do you like cauliflower?
8: Because it's really dry, because I like it dry.
6: Good on you. Thank you very much. Kia ora, what's your name?
9: Rain.
6: How old are you?
9: 8.
6: Tell me, if you had to eat one vegetable every day for the rest of your life, what would you choose?
9: Carrots and tomato.
6: Carrots and tomato. Why do you choose those two?
9: Because I just like them. They're my two favourites.
6: That's a good reason. Thank you very much. G'day, what's your name?
10: Billy.
6: Billy, how old are you?
10: 7.
6: 7-year-old Billy, my question for you. If you had to eat a vegetable every day, but only one vegetable, what would it be?
10: Cucumber.
6: Why cucumber?
10: I like it cut it up and I like the shape of it.
6: Good choice, thank you very much. Oh, hi, what's your name?
11: Peyton.
6: Peyton, how old are you?
11: 7.
6: If you had to eat one vegetable for the rest of your life, what vegetable would you choose?
11: Carrots.
6: Why do you like carrots?
11: Because they're like bunnies. Just very like them.
6: Thank you for talking to me. Bye-bye.
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0: just one vegetable every day, what would it be? Some of the answers were cucumber, cauliflower, carrots, and tomatoes. What vegetable would you choose? What's your favourite? Well, maybe you could email us your favourite vegetable. Don't try and email a vegetable. No. Email us the name of the vegetable. Hey, Susie.
1: Yes, Trevor.
0: What are your favourite vegetables?
1: My favourite vegetables? Almost all of them. I love veggies. I love potatoes and all the things you can do with them. And I love broccoli. Oh, and lettuce. I love salad. So lettuce with tomato and celery and what else do you put in? Grated carrot. 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I love vegetables. How about you? Well, it's time to finish and tidy up and head home to our families
0: and eat some vegetables.
1: But first, a big thank you to everyone who helped with Susie and Friends today. Thanks, Roseanne, for telling us about the book, The Story of You by Rose Stanley. Kia ora to this week's trio of kid comedians, Xander, Oscar and Lewis. And thank you, 7-year-old Milan and Ali. Great job on the veggie question, Bankston, Gracie, Rain, Billy and Peyton. Thanks for suggesting fun facts about Mars, Ada. And 8-year-old Imogen, thank you for your wonderful poem. Kia ora, Brian and Bobby. Thanks, Kiwi Kids music makers, Jeff Parsnips, Anika Moore, Evan Silver and Gary Clark, Joey and the Nukes. And thank you, Trevor.
0: Cheers, Susie.
1: And Phil.
2: You're welcome.
1: Ooh. Phil, could we please listen to this week's sound megamix?
2: Oh, of course. I'll just press this button here.
3: Let's play dress ups.
2: Oh, no. Mistake. Me. That's a Susie song. Sorry about that. Not that button. This button.
1: Thank you, New Zealand On Air, and thanks to you for being with us today. It's way more fun when you're here.
0: Kia pai te ra. Have a good day.
2: Bye.
1: Goodbye, my friend. Ka kite e hoa.

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0: I put a smile on, a smile on my face. I put a smile on.
1: I wear it every place.
0: I put a smile on, and soon I see the whole world smiling back at me.
1: Everybody get your smiles out.
0: I put a smile on, a smile on my face. I put a smile on.
1: I wear it every place.
0: I put a smile on, and soon I see the whole world smiling back at me.
1: The whole world smiling back at me.

sadness. Adam and Eve now lived in the beauty of the Garden of Eden. From its trees, tasty fruit grew. Adam and Eve were permitted to eat all of the fruit except one kind. God said, "Never eat the fruit from the tree of the knowledge of good and evil." A snake came to Eve one day and said, "Look at the tree of the knowledge of good and evil. Isn't its fruit pretty? It tastes wonderful. It will make you smart. Ignore what God said. Eat some of the fruit." The fruit looked delicious, so Eve had some to eat. Afterwards, she brought it to Adam. He also ate some, even though he knew God had said not to eat any of the fruit. That night, God strolled through the garden. Adam and Eve hid. God called out, "Where are you, Adam?" "I'm hiding. I was scared," said Adam. "Did you eat the fruit that you were told not to eat?" God asked. Adam said, "Eve did it first." Eve said, "The snake said it would be okay." God was unhappy. God told the snake, "From now on, you'll have to crawl on your belly." He said to Adam and Eve, "You disobeyed me. Now you must leave the garden." When Adam and Eve left, it was a sad day. An angel was sent to the garden by God. He held a flaming sword. The angel flashed it to and fro to stop anyone from entering the garden.

special partner. 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His job was very important. He was to give all the animals names. The many animals were wonderful, but Adam was lonely. It wasn't good for Adam to be lonely. So God made woman. Her name Eve was given to her by Adam. She was created to be Adam's special partner.

chefs doing here?

0: 1.
1: Once upon a time, there were three little pigs. There was Horace.
2: It's me.
1: And Horatio.
3: That's me.
1: And Homer.
4: That is I.
1: Now, Horace, Horatio, and Homer were triplet piglets. All had been born at exactly the same time, and they all looked exactly the same. The same little round bellies and the same upturned snouts and the same little curly tails. But although they looked identical, they really were quite different on the inside. That is to say, they all had different natures, different characters, and consequently different things happened to them. Because, you know, it's what you are that makes things happen to you. Now, the three little pigs lived with their sow mother and their hog father in their muddy little house called Sty in the Sky. Things were not going too well for them. And one day their mother called all her sons together. She was so sad. She said,
5: "Oh, my dear little ones, I'm so sorry I have to tell you this, but your father and I do not have enough feed to keep you with us anymore. You shall all have to go out and seek your own fortunes. Horace, come here, darling."
2: "Yes, Mama?"
5: "I want you to be a good, responsible pig."
2: "Yes, Mama."
5: "You know, sometimes you have been very lazy. You must get over that now, because if you're lazy, you won't accomplish anything."
2: "Yes, Mama."
5: "Horatio, come here, darling."
3: "Yes, ma'am."
5: "Ah, you're a good little pig, Horatio. But as you go into the outside world, I want you to remember that if you're going to build a future for yourself, you must be willing to stay with the job. Oh, I've too often seen you begin something and never finish it. You'll have to correct that in yourself if you want to achieve success."
3: "Yes, ma'am."
5: "Homer, dear, my steady, even, plodding boy, always thoughtful, always thinking ahead, I know you will build solidly, son."
4: "Yes, Mother, I'll try. I want to make you proud."
5: "And now, my dear little sons, go your way. And remember, be fine, upstanding pigs. Don't live too high on the hog, nor wallow too much in pleasure. Goodbye, Horace."
2: "And goodbye, Mama."
5: "Goodbye, Horatio."
3: "So long, Mom."
5: "Farewell, Homer."
4: "Farewell, Mother."
5: "Goodbye. Goodbye, my little ones."
1: And so the three little pigs were set out into the world to seek their fortunes. They each set off in a different direction, agreeing, of course, to keep in touch with each other and to see each other at holiday times, at family reunions. But now let us see how the characters of each, that is, what they really were, determined what happened to them. First, let's follow the little pig Horace down the path he chose.
2: "How I'm free, I'm free, I'm free, just like I want to be. To be for myself and chip for myself and to do everything just for me. Ha! It's wonderful to be off on my own. This is the life. I can do anything I want. I can sleep all day if I want to without anyone telling me to get up and do something. This is the life. I think I'll lie down a while under this nice shady oak tree. Hey, what's that? It's starting to rain. Hey, I'll have to get a roof over my head. Doggone! Guess I'll have to build me a house. What a chore. Oh, well, I'll do it the easiest way I know. I know what. I'll build my house out of straw. Straw is light, it will be easy to pick up, and I won't have to work hard. Now, where can I get some straw? Well, what do you know about that? There's a man with a bundle of straw. I wonder where he's going with it. Maybe I can talk him out of it. Hey, mister.
6: Who's that saying hey?
2: Me.
6: You?
2: Yes, me.
6: Hey, you were talking pig or something?
2: Yep.
6: Well, I'll be. What you want?
2: I want some straw.
6: What for?
2: To build me a house.
6: A house out of straw? It ain't practical.
2: Maybe not, but it's easy.
6: Easy ways ain't always the best.
2: Look, mister, you live the way you want to say, but I want to make me a house out of straw. How much do you want for your bundle?
6: I don't want to make no profit off on you. If you need a roof over your head and you don't have nothing to build one with, I'll give you this here bundle of straw.
2: That's real decent of you, mister.
6: Well, I like to do a good turn every day, don't you?
2: Huh? Oh, yeah, sure. Sure I do.
6: Well, you just take this here straw and build yourself a house. I don't see how it can be a very good house, but maybe you'll find a way to make it strong against the wind.
2: Don't have to worry about that, mister. It ain't blowing.
6: No, but it might. Never can tell. I should always prepare for a windy day. Well, goodbye.
2: Goodbye.
6: Good luck.
2: Goodbye. Yes, sir, mister. Well, now, look at me. I got me a ready-made house. I hardly have to do anything with this bundle except burrow into it, lie down, and take a nap. How to build a house without even building it. I think I'll write a book with that for the title. This is the life. All comfort and no responsibility.
1: Yes, that's what Horace the Pig thought. Comfort and no responsibility. It looked like everything was working for Horace without even lifting a finger, and he loved every minute of it. But alas, there is no such thing as all comfort without any responsibility, as Horace was soon to learn. As he was lying in his new house of straw, he heard a sound outside and a call that made him shiver and shake.
0: Little Pig! Little Pig! Let me in! Let me in!
1: It was Wilbur the wolf. Well, you know that Wilbur was the terror of the neighborhood, and all the animals, especially the pigs, kept their distance whenever he was around. In the first place, you couldn't really trust Wilbur. And in the second place, he played too rough. And in the third place, well, you really couldn't trust him.
0: Little Pig! Little Pig, let me in. Let me in. I've got something for you. Let me in. Let me in.
2: Not by the hairs of my chinny chin chin. I'll not let you in. I know your type, and I know what you're after. I'm not letting you pull the wolf over my eyes, huh? No, sorry. I'm too sharp for that kind of folderol, Wilbur. You just run off and pull your tricks elsewhere.
0: Too smart, are you? Too smart for your own good. I'll get you, my fat little friend, or my name ain't Wilbur the Wolf. If you won't let me in, why then I'll huff, and I'll puff, and I'll blow your house in. And if you don't believe me, just watch. Huff!
1: Well, after Wilbur stopped his huffing and his puffing, there was nothing to be seen but an empty field stretching all the way to the horizon. The house of straw was gone, and the only thing remaining was Horace, lying flat, trembling and stunned, where his house used to be. And walking slowly and menacingly toward him was one Wilbur the Wolf. Horace opened one eye and saw Wilbur coming closer and closer. Suddenly, his head cleared, he jumped to his feet, and with a strength and an energy he never even knew he had, he began to run as though jet-propelled and was way across the field before Wilbur could even lick one of his chops. Wilbur the Wolf muttered,
0: Thinks he's so smart. I'll get him yet, or my name ain't Wilbur the Wolf.
1: Dashed across the landscape. He began to think that maybe he didn't like this independence as much as he thought he would. It took a lot of responsibility to be on one's own in the world. Suddenly, far down the field, he spotted a familiar figure. Joyfully, he recognized his brother Horatio, just crossing the bridge over the creek. He called out,
2: Horatio! Hey, Horatio!
7: Who's there?
2: It's me, Horace. Wait up.
7: Horace! Where are you coming from?
2: Over the hill.
7: I never saw you move so fast. Where are you going?
2: Yeah, with you.
7: With me? Why me? I'm out to seek my fortune, not yours.
2: Well, I'll be glad to help you, Horace.
7: Oh, I don't want you hanging around me. I'm on my own now, and I like it. That's the way I want it. I ain't my brother's keeper.
2: No, of course not. Me neither. But I just thought it'd be kind of nice just to pal around a little bit for a few days. Like the good old days, eh, pal?
7: What are you talking about, the good old days? We just left home this morning.
2: Oh, come on, Horace. Just for the sake of a little company.
7: All right. But don't get in my way, see? I got things to do. Things I ain't gonna finish, but I gotta begin them.
2: Like what?
7: Well, I gotta have some place to live while I'm seeking my fortune. It gets cold at night around here. I have been thinking about building a little place here, sort of temporary, you understand? Course, I don't expect to hang around in one place for long. I like variety. I like to get around.
2: Sure, Horace.
7: Well, since you're here, you can help me build my place.
2: Sure, I'll help you. What you gonna build it out of?
7: Oh, any old thing we can slap together to keep out the cold will do. I ain't gonna finish it anyway. That'd be too much trouble. I saw a man a little while ago in the forest over there behind this bridge. He had a load of furs.
2: Furs? What's that?
7: Oh, it is a low prickly evergreen shrub with yellow flowers common on the wastelands in Europe, but we got some of it around here too. Sometimes it's called gorse.
2: Oh.
7: Anyway, it should keep the cold out.
2: Of course, I mean, sure.
7: Now, the only problem is getting this man to part with it.
2: Now, why don't we just appeal to his good heart?
7: I never thought of that. Hey, maybe you'll be some use to me after all.
2: Leave it to me, Horace. You know, I'm a big ham. I'll put on a great act. Now, where is he?
7: Through that ticket.
2: Come on, let's go. Hey, mister.
6: Who's that saying hey?
2: Me.
6: Hey, you some kind of talking pig or something?
2: Yes, we are, mister. Hey, do you know where we might get some furs?
6: Furs? What kind? Mink, ermine, chinchilla?
7: No, mister, we don't mean animal furs. We mean furs, F-U-R-Z-E, that grows from the ground. You know that low, prickly, evergreen shrub common on the wastelands of Europe?
6: Oh, you mean furs.
2: Of course.
6: Oh, well, you mean like what I have in my wagon here?
2: Oh, you have some in your wagon. How coincidental.
6: Well, how much do you want?
7: Oh, just enough to make ourselves a dwelling place.
2: Yeah, you see, we have no home, sir, and we just want to make ourselves a place to keep the cold of the bitter night off us. You know how bitter even the better nights are around here.
6: Well, sure.
2: Could you perhaps spare some of your furs, sir? Sir, good man?
6: Well, I was going to take this lorry there, but maybe I could let you have a little.
2: That's all we need. Just a little.
6: All right. I hate to see anyone freeze in the cold of night. Here you are. Here's half my load.
7: Oh, thank you, sir. Sir. Good, sir.
2: Yes, that's wonderful, sir. Good, sir. That's just fine for half the house. I'm afraid, though, the other half will be open to those bitter breezes. I guess we'll just have to suffer through it, though.
7: Horace, don't be a pig.
6: Well, we wouldn't want that now, would we? I guess if one's gonna give something, he should give it the whole way. Take the whole load.
7: Oh, thank you, sir. Good, sir.
6: That's all right. You're welcome to it, though I really don't think it'll stand up under a big breeze.
7: Oh, don't worry about us, sir.
6: Uh-huh. Well, goodbye.
2: Goodbye, sir.
7: Goodbye.
6: Goodbye,
7: sir. Yeah, thanks.
1: Yeah.
7: Goodbye, pessimist.
1: So Horace and Horatio built their house of furs, which was rather flimsy material for a house, and they both hollowed out a door and a crude window and burrowed into it to get a good night's sleep. But before they had time to close an eye, they heard a scratching at the front entrance. Horatio and Horace peeked out of the temporary window, and their eyes beheld...
8: Wilbur!
2: Wolf, what's he want?
0: Hey, little pig, let me come in. I'd like to visit you.
7: What do you want?
0: I want to show you something. Let me in.
2: Don't let him in, Horatio.
7: Why not? Maybe he's got an interesting proposition.
2: Yeah, with teeth in it. Don't let him in, I'm telling you. He's after me, and he's after you, too. What's he want?
0: Hey, little pig, let me come in. I'd like to visit you.
7: What do you want?
0: I want to show you something. Let me in.
2: Don't let him in, Horatio.
7: Why not? Maybe he's got an interesting proposition.
2: Yeah, with teeth in it. Don't let him in, I'm telling you. He's after me, and he's after you, too. And our house isn't much of a fortress.
0: What?

0: and again. The wolf created such a tornado with his blowing that Horatio's house flew off in all directions. Another home gone with the wind. And Horatio and Horace remained huddled together on the empty field where they had built their flimsy shelter, shivering with cold and with fright. When the sound of the wind that the wolf had created died down, the two little pigs opened their eyes, and not a moment too soon. Wilbur, having missed Horace earlier in the day, now moved with greater speed this time and was bearing down fast on the two brothers. Quickly, they rolled apart from each other, and the raging wolf went right through the middle of them. It was going at such a speed that he skidded all the way across the field and gave Horace and Horatio an extra moment's relief. At the same moment, they heard a voice calling,
1: "Horatio! Horace! Run over here!"
2: "What? Who's that?"
3: "Look, it's Homer over there by that brick house on the hill. Quick, let's move."
2: "We're coming, Homer."
3: "So's Wilbur. He's turned around and he's coming for us. Faster."
1: "He's gaining on you."
2: "We're doing as good as we can."
3: "We gotta do better. We're getting closer to the house, though."
2: "Here we are."
1: "Hi, fellas. Here, come through the front door here."
2: "Oh, that was close."
3: "Sure was."
1: "Well, I'm certainly glad you boys made it. Wilbur almost had you.
3: And thereby would have hung a tail or two."
2: "Hey, this is a nice setup you got here, Brother Homer."
1: "It's coming along. I'm not quite finished yet. I work very carefully, brick by brick. It took patience, but I think it'll be worth it. It's quite solid."
2: "Yeah, sure is. Where did you get the bricks?"
1: "Oh, a very kind man saw me making bricks out of clay, and seeing how industrious I was, gave me a load of bricks he had on his wagon. Of course, I wouldn't accept them for nothing, so I will repay him in time, little by little, brick by brick, so I will have good credit. Make yourselves comfy, brothers. By the way, where are you both living?"
3: "Well, the truth is..."
2: "Well, you see, Homer, it's this way."
1: "You mean
3: that
1: you..."
3: "We mean we have no home, Homer."
2: "We were foolish."
3: "And we didn't build carefully."
2: "Or solidly."
1: "Well, why don't you move in with me?"
3: "Oh, that wouldn't be right."
2: "Oh, it wouldn't be fair."
1: "Why not? Together we could build even more solidly. Maybe build a business together, too."
3: "It would be fun helping you, Homer. And maybe you'd give me the responsibility of painting the whole interior. Since you've been so helpful and understanding, you kind of make me see the light, Homer."
2: "Me too, Homer. You are a real brother."
1: "It makes me happy to help you."
2: "To be your brother's keeper, is that what you mean?"
1: "To help you as you will help me."
3: "You bet I'll help. I want to see this house finished, and I'm going to help finish the job."
4: "Hey,
2: him again.
1: What are you worried about, boys?"
3: "You don't know how bad his breath is, Homer."
4: Little pig.
1: "What do you want, Wilbur?"
4: "I've got something I think you'd like to see, little pig. Let me in.
1: "We really don't want to have anything to do with you, Wilbur. We don't like trickery, do we, brothers?"
2: "No, of course not."
3: "I should say not."
4: "You sure you ain't gonna let me in?"
1: "No, by the hairs of my chinny chin chin."
4: "Okay, you had your chance. I tried to be nice about it. Now I'll huff, and I'll puff, and I'll blow your house in. Oh, my name ain't Wilbur the Wolf.

0: He hasn't even dented the door.
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2: It's solid brick, boys, like the Rock of Gibraltar.
3: Puff. Puff.
2: You may as well give up, Wilbur. I build solid.
3: Huh?
0: Hey, look at Wilbur. He fell in a heap.
2: Blown himself blue, poor fella.
1: Hurrah! That's the end of that pest.
0: Good riddance.
2: I don't think he'll try that trick again. I think he learned his

0: lesson. He'll realize after this that you can't just go around bullying pigs.
1: Especially good solid ones.
2: And I guess we learned something, too.
1: You bet we did. We learned that it really pays not to be lazy, to finish a job once you've begun it, to help others, and to build solidly when you build.
2: You can say that again.
1: It pays not to be lazy, to finish a job once you've begun it, to help others, and to build solidly when you build.
2: And to keep your brother as you would keep yourself.
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1: News. From the Sky News Centre at 9, two Cleveland police officers have died after their patrol car was hit by a Volkswagen travelling the wrong way on the A66 near Middlesbrough. A separate police vehicle reportedly abandoned a chase of the Passat when it crossed into the oncoming lane, killing PCs Matthew Blades and Tom Clough. The VW's five occupants also died. Our North of England correspondent Katie Barnesfield's at the scene.
2: We don't know yet the exact circumstances of this crash or indeed of the police chase that preceded it. Cleveland police say that they have referred themselves to the police watchdog, the IOPC, over this incident. That is standard procedure.
1: A woman convicted of manslaughter over the death of her baby in 2023 has been given permission to appeal her sentence. Constance Martin was on the run with her partner when her daughter Victoria died in a tent. Two men aged 19 and 25 have been charged after police seized almost £600,000 worth of cocaine in Glasgow. Officers searched properties on Gary Street and Grove Park Gardens last night. The men are due to appear at Glasgow Sheriff Court on Monday. New analysis of this summer's wildfires suggests they're spreading further, burning for longer and getting closer to homes. It's as the Fire Brigade Union's warning recent investment in resources is a drop in the ocean compared to what's needed. In sport, big spenders Tottenham have started the Premier League season with a 3-0 defeat at Brentford. Club record signing Sandro Tonali was among the new arrivals who started in West London. Boss Roberto De Zerbi says they were short of some of the things he wants to see from the side.
3: Soul and style of play. Today I think there was the soul, but at the end we didn't fight in the right way. Maybe for the difference of the duels.
1: Hull returned to the top flight with a 2-0 victory over Manchester United. Elsewhere, Dundee claimed local bragging rights with a 2-0 win against Dundee United in the Scottish Premiership. It leaves United with just a point from their first three top flight games. That's the latest.
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Welcome along to another edition of the Juice Radio Show. I'm Matt Barker, here for the next hour with the best in new music from around the world. We kickstart proceedings with Erotic Secrets of Pompeii. They're based in Bristol, in the UK. 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Their latest single, Utterly Rudderless, is a bold, infectious ride through the unpredictability of modern life. 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Playing next, Brockhoff. They're based in Berlin, in Germany. Blending infectious grooves with a distinctive sonic style, Brockhoff continues to carve out a unique space with music that's both thought-provoking and irresistibly engaging. Their latest single, Hustle, is packed with character, atmosphere and the kind of hooks that stay with you long after the music fades. 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This is Hustler.

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1: Good afternoon, ladies and gentlemen. My name is Alex, and I'm the lead guy, the front man of a rock band called Break Loose, B-R-A-K-E, as a break of a bike. And this is our track, Dancing on the Red Line. 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

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She's based in Edmonton, in Canada. Drawn to the kind of music that lingers long after the final note, Cash creates songs that captivate through honesty, depth and emotion. 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Further details on this and Cash can be found on her website, showmethecash.com. Playing Nexxxl, they're based in Germany. 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

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They're based in Norway. Now, here's a band that doesn't believe in playing it safe. Aerobrots deliver a fierce fusion of heart-hitting riffs, relentless energy and unapologetic attitude. Their latest single, We Want Blood, is a full-throttle blast of modern rock that's impossible to ignore. Further information on Aerobrots and their music can be found on their website, instagram.com/Aerobrots. Up next, Jenny Wamberg. She's based in London, in the UK. Jenny Wamberg draws inspiration from the forest's shores and rich storytelling traditions of folk music that shaped her early years. Splitting her time between Sweden and London, she steadily built a growing reputation on both sides of the North Sea, earning national airplay in Sweden alongside increasing support across the UK. Her music has been described as creating evocative, narrative-driven songs that blend Scandinavian landscapes with the spirit of British songwriting. Now releasing her brand new EP, led by the captivating first single, Him and Her, you can discover more about Jenny Wamberg on her website, instagram.com/jwamberg12. 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

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They're based in Stoke-on-Trent, in the UK. 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Playing next, Bird's View. They're based in Frankfurt, in Germany. 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

new music on the Gish Radio Show from Rich Evro Reed. He's based in London, in the UK. Known as having music that transcends boundaries, blending elements of retro indie folk and modern psych with influences from his Hellenic and Celtic roots, Rich Evro Reed crafts a sound that is both distinctive and deeply personal. Now releasing his new single, Mean Old Day, the song has been described as being scratchy, honest and full throttle, combining traditional roots music with an eccentric out-there energy and an onward and upward spirit. More information on Rich Evro Reed and his music can be found on his website, richevroreed.com. He's also on Facebook, facebook.com/richevroreedmusic. Up next, Ice Hocko. They're based in Tel Aviv, in Israel. Ice Hocko continues to make their mark with a fresh genre blending sound that's equal parts bold and memorable. Their latest single, Hey You, is packed with catchy hooks, driving rhythms and the kind of feel-good momentum that demands to be played out loud. Further information on Ice Hocko and their music can be found on their website, icehocko.com. 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

0: new music on the Juice Radio Show from Brontës. They're based in Glasgow, in Scotland. If you're a fan of sharp indie pop hooks, infectious guitars and honest songwriting, then this one's for you. Brontës have been making waves with their vibrant jangly sounds and unforgettable melodies. Their latest single is a punchy guitar-driven anthem packed with catchy hooks and clever lyricism, giving us another taste of why they're one of Scotland's most exciting emerging bands. Further information on their music can be found on their website, instagram.com/Brontës Band. One more from us before we have to depart from Andrea von Kampen. She's based in Nebraska, in the United States. Following the release of a series of acclaimed EPs, von Kampen unveiled her independent debut album, Old Country, in 2019, before signing with Fantasy Records for her sophomore album, That Spell, in 2021. Along the way, she has shared stages with an impressive list of artists, including The Tallest Man on Earth, Trampled by Turtles, and Watch House, earning a devoted global audience and thousands of monthly streams. With a UK tour set for August, Andrea von Kampen now re-releases her single, Take Back Thy Gift. Details on this and more on Andrea von Kampen can be found on her website, andreavonkampen.com. She's also on Instagram, instagram.com/AndreaVonKampen. That's all for this edition of the Juice Radio Show. Further details on Juice Music can be found at juicemusic.com. Thanks very much for listening. I've been Matt Barker. I'll see you on the next edition of the Juice Radio Show. We'll leave you with Take Back Thy Gift by Andrea von Kampen, and we'll see you next time.
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1: This is Paul Baker at the weekend. On the way, dog texting and odd job interview responses. Music from Mark Morrison, City Boy and Cliff Richard coming up. First though, back to the 80s. Bit of rap, Derek B, Bad Young Brother.
0: Playing the greatest hits on the planet. Paul Baker.

Right, let's do some dog texting for you right now. 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OMDT over my dead toy. 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

0: barking. 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And the final text abbreviations, if dogs could text, SMB, smell my butt.
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What can I bring to this company? 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I work well with others as long as they're not idiots. 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
5: 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Also coming up, geriatric rappers and benefits of drinking coffee. 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

0: Are you ready for some geriatric rappers? 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Busta Hip. Mary J. Bulge. The Sugar Over the Hill Gang. Slim Shady Acres. Tone Deaf. Notorious W.I.G. and Chance the Napper.
1: Paul Baker.

0: now, the benefits of drinking coffee. It adds years to your life. It lowers the risk of death from a variety of common afflictions, including diabetes, heart disease, Alzheimer's, and various cancers as well. It improves test performances and alertness. It burns fat. Just one cup of coffee can activate our brown fats. Unlike more traditional white fat, brown fat actually burns calories and promotes weight loss. Don't have the donuts with the coffee, though. It can make desserts taste even sweeter, and also it can improve sporting performance.
1: Paul Baker.

This is Paul Baker at the weekend. On the way for you very soon, music from Sly Fox, Shannon, and Let the Music Play. And also Liquid Child coming next with Diving Faces. Also, alternatives to the phrase, when pigs might fly.

0: Right then, you know the phrase, when hell freezes over, and also, pigs might fly. Well, here are some alternatives to those. They are called adinata, which is from the Greek word for impossible. There are equivalent phrases from other parts of the world, and they're coming up for you right now. In Turkey, they say, when the garden is full of ducks, holding pastry in their hands. Makes no sense whatsoever. In China, they say, when the sun rises in the west. In Germany, when dogs bark with their tails. In Denmark, when there are two Wednesdays in a week. In Bulgaria, they say, when the pig climbs the pear tree in yellow slippers. I like that one. In Portugal, they say, in the afternoon of St. Nevis Day. In Spain, it's when frogs grow hair. In France, it's when chickens have teeth. The Seychelles say, in the year 2000 and never. And in Thailand, they say, when the 7-Eleven closes. Around here, we say, when I get a pay rise.
1: Paul Baker.

is Paul Baker at the weekend. On the way very soon, signs it's time to do your laundry, and also things you've forgotten that you used to do. There's music from Melanie B, Mungo Jerry and Shalimar. First, though, In Excess, New Sensation.

0: Right, signs, it's time to do your laundry. You're recycling your last pair of underwear by showering in them daily. You've worn your bed sheets to work because you can't get out of them. And they won't come off you. You need to peel them. The phrase, wash me, is visibly written on your jeans. Your tan T-shirt is now a green T-shirt. Your boss takes you to one side and reminds you that the company's casual day policy does not allow for a college graduation gown and snorkeling fins. There you go, signs, it's time to do your laundry.
1: Paul Baker.

0: 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Remember those days? Eagerly anticipating the arrival home so you could check your laptop to see who was writing on your Facebook wall. Do you remember those days? And finally, things you've forgotten you used to do. Remember when you had to use the TV to actually watch TV?
1: Paul Baker.

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2: Books for perfectionists on the way very soon, and fake beach facts as well. 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First though, his Boney M.
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0: Right then, books for perfectionists. Great expectations met. 7 habits of highly anal retentive people. Around the world in 69,120,000 seconds. The girl with the anatomically correct dragon tattoo. Ironing your underwear for dummies. These are books for perfectionists. 50 Shades of Great. Is it exactly Fahrenheit 451? The Old Man and the OCD. No Fault of Our Stars. And the final book for perfectionists, Everyone Poops Except Me.
1: Paul Baker.

Here we go then with some fake beach facts for you. 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Winter is the best time to visit. All of that, not sand, kitty litter. 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I own some Arizona oceanfront property, in case you're looking. 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Walking to your car with sand in your suit feels fantastic. And finally, the final fake beach fact. Socks with sandals or Crocs, perfectly acceptable. 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
2: On the way for you very soon, failed board games. It's Paul Baker at the weekend with music from Run DMC coming up shortly, Walk This Way. ABBA coming up as well with Name of the Game. First, though, here's the Urban Cookie Collective, and this is Sail Away.
1: 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Whoa.

0: And then here are some failed board games for you right now, like Clueless, or Hungry Hungry Hipsters, Mouse Crap, Trivial Pantsuit, Monogamy, the only game you'll ever need, that we are so bored that we are playing a board game game, Connect 4 Million, Hug It Out Robots, 25 to Life, Sorry Not Sorry, and finally, Dick Pictionary.
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2: From Feature Story News in New York, I'm Mitch McCann with the Week in Review. US President Donald Trump confirmed this week that he plans to meet North Korean leader Kim Jong-un this year, with a possible summit on the sidelines of the APEC gathering in November. Pyongyang has so far poured cold water on the prospect of talks, with Kim Jong-un's sister, Kim Yo-jong, saying she is not aware of any communication between the two nations. President Trump's confirmation comes as he faces criticism over his decision to cut short joint military drills with South Korea. Nick Harper reports from Washington.
3: To get a denuclearization deal done with North Korea would be a huge foreign policy win, a huge win for any president at any point in their presidency. But Donald Trump is currently a president who looks like a president who needs a foreign policy win. His Gaza peace deal was signed and delivered last year, but it's limping along. It hasn't really come to fruition. And then there's Iran. That peace deal remains very elusive.
2: Prince Harry and Meghan Markle have revealed they plan to move back to Britain later this month, ending more than 6 years of self-imposed exile from the United Kingdom. The couple's children, Prince Archie and Princess Lilibet, have been enrolled at British schools ahead of the new term in September, and the family will live at a private residence outside London. King Charles is said to welcome the chance to see more of his son's family, though the couple will not return as working members of the royal family. Ollie Barrett reports from London.
4: This was a surprise even to the King, as far as we understand it, who we believe was told about this move on Sunday. It doesn't mean that Harry or Meghan are likely to resume their roles as part of the working royal family, but we do understand from royal sources that King Charles welcomes the opportunity to see more of Harry and Meghan.
2: China this week publicly rejected Washington's sanctions campaign